0: $4,274.99 an ounce. Copper is up 0.5% at $6.79 a pound. Oil is back above $105 a barrel. In fact, overnight Brent crude surged about 5% to a session high of $108.23 a barrel after Iran-allied Houthi militants in Yemen fired a barrage of missiles at Saudi Arabia. Prices, though, fell back from those session highs on a report that U.S. and Iranian negotiators in New York are discussing a phased deal to end the standoff in the Persian Gulf. Brent has now gained more than 17% in September, while U.S. crude is up more than 10%. Brent currently trading up 3.3% on the day, now at $106.50 a barrel. West Texas Intermediate is up 2.7% at $94.61 a barrel. To bonds, and those U.S. Treasury yields have surged to levels not seen since 2007, raising concerns about the impact of higher borrowing costs on financial markets. The benchmark 10-year yield climbed as high as 5.20%, while the 30-year reached 5.489%. Rising oil prices and stronger than expected economic data are fueling expectations that, of course, the Fed could raise interest rates again this year. And yes, the U.S. 10-year bond currently showing a yield of 5.20%. U.S. mortgage rates rose sharply as those bond yields surged, with the average rate on the 30-year mortgage now hitting 7.45%. And JGB's Japanese government bonds fell across the curve yesterday, joining the deepening global sell-off as the Tokyo market reopened after the Silver Week holidays. The 10-year yield rose 10 basis points to 3.075%, its highest since 1996. The 5- and 20-year rates also gained about 10 basis points each to 2.375% and 3.915%, respectively. To currencies, the euro buying $1.14, the dollar standing now at 158.81 Japanese yen, the pound buying 10.4 Hong Kong dollars, the yuan stands at 6.71 against the US dollar, Bitcoin trading down 0.25% on the day, currently at $84,385. The S&P ASX 200 currently stands at 8,656, that's down 0.5%.
1: President Xi, Madam Peng, and the members of the Chinese delegation, I'm delighted to welcome you to the beautiful White House. Such a great honor.
0: President Trump and President Xi have put their intensifying AI rivalry firmly in the spotlight during talks at the White House. Mr. Trump has been arguing against new restrictions that could slow American AI development, while Mr. Xi says the technology could remain under human control. Mr. Xi also called for continued U.S.-China dialogue on AI risks and benefits and cooperation to prevent misuse. The discussions come as both Beijing and Washington compete for leadership in advanced AI tech and chips. Claire Reed, former U.S. trade official, on how those talks might turn out.
2: Remember that the United States and China at the same time are competing in AI, and neither side really trusts each other. And frankly, neither side really believes in win-win, at least at the government level. So I think we are not going to be seeing major agreements and alignments on AI development or on these guardrails.
0: To other news, in Bloomberg reports that Morgan Stanley is scrambling to contain the fallout from an accidental leak of confidential information on more than 100 investment banking deals. The email included potential IPOs across China, South Korea, and India, along with details of investors backing some companies. Regulators in China and India are assessing the incident, while Morgan Stanley has apologized to clients and is working to limit the damage. Kerry Leahy, economist at Columbia University, on his reaction to this news.
3: Well, he's certainly in hot water. If it was, even if it was only just a fat fingers kind of exercise, there's probably heads are going to roll. It's just a question of how high the heads actually get chopped off and the potential fines, and in particular, the amount of revenue they could lose. If I were someone that they had lost my IPO and now everybody knows about it, I would demand, if I do an IPO with you, probably the best possible conditions. And it's important to remember that IPOs are the most profitable single activity on Wall Street, so you're really hitting at the bottom line of any company, much less Morgan Stanley.
0: SoftBank has raised a record $11.1 billion through dollar and euro denominated bonds as the Japanese tech group funds its massive investment in OpenAI. The deal is the world's largest high yield corporate bond sale on record. SoftBank has committed nearly $65 billion to the ChatGPT maker and is expected to own around 13% of the company. Fewer Americans applied for unemployment benefits last week, with jobless claims remaining historically low. Initial claims fell to 197,000, the lowest since mid-July, from a revised 198,000 the previous week. The four-week average also declined to just over 202,000, suggesting the U.S. labor market remains resilient. Hong Kong's exports surged again in August, rising 53% from a year earlier to nearly 668 billion Hong Kong dollars. Imports climbed even faster, jumping 60% to around 739 billion dollars. The government says exports to almost all major markets increased sharply, with strong global demand for AI-related electronics expected to continue supporting trade in the near term. And a U.S. federal judge has ordered the White House to temporarily restore access for journalists from CNN, MS Now, and Politico, saying President Trump's ban was likely unconstitutional. Judge Timothy Kelly issued a 14-day restraining order and rejected the administration's national security argument. The three news outlets had sued after their press credentials were revoked, arguing the move violated First Amendment and due process protections. Good morning, it's Money Talk with James Ross, 16 minutes past 8 now. Let's welcome our guests to the show. Good morning to Andrew Ferris, CEO of Ecognosis Advisory. Andrew, good morning to you.
4: Good morning, James.
0: And let's say good morning to Goon Ko, Head of Asia Research at ANZ, who's joining us this morning. Good morning, Goon.
5: Hey, good morning.
0: Well, Andrew, let's start with the presidential visit in Washington. They've been discussing trade and AI at the White House, President Trump and President Xi, of course. What do you make of the meeting so far, Andrew? And is it going to have much impact on the markets?
4: Absolutely not. Remember, these kind of meetings have to give to the world a kind of a win-win image, whereas what is underlined, it is absolutely exactly the opposite. Of course, I don't expect Trump to tell China we're going to annihilate you. Neither would China say that we're going to strangle your AI competitiveness. Mm. Of course, they will say all those things. But what happens underneath all this is an altogether different proposition.
0: Now, they've extended, Andrew, the trade truce for another couple of months. I suppose that was kind of expected anyway and gives them a bit more time to negotiate.
4: Well, they had done that already partially in their meeting in South Korea. And you would have noticed that, except with a spat with Canada recently, United States hasn't been over-exercising its tariff weapon, let alone if they decided to do it against China. I'm not being cynical here, I'm just being incredibly pragmatic. Is there anything signed, sealed, and delivered out of that meeting? None. Mm. Okay, is there any aggressiveness? Of course not. They will not do this. You can do aggressiveness with Iran. And apparently, the United States is still negotiating with Iran. I'd love to know what they are negotiating about, because they have been negotiating 7 months over bombing each other. But anyway, there you go.
0: Well, let's come back to those meetings in Washington in a few moments. But you're mentioning Iran. That leads us to the oil price and the effect on the bonds. U.S. Treasury yields hitting their highest levels since 2007 overnight. Kuhn, what did you make of that? And, you know, what is happening in the bond market at the moment?
6: I think it's a combination of several things. Strong activity out in the U.S. I think has spooked investors now, thinking that the Fed will have more work to do. And, you know, markets are now basically pricing in high chance of them hiking again in October, even though that meeting is a few days before the midterm elections and having to do more. On top of that, I mean, the ongoing fiscal concerns are still simmering in the background for the U.S. No attempt by the Trump administration to really rein in on spending, and that causes a nerve by investors, and the bad bond auction that happened a couple of days ago. And it's just a combination of things. And as the yield are spiked up, I suspect there's probably stop losses, potentially some funds being forced to liquidate losing positions, which, you know, just cascades and leads up to this level. But while I think there's probably more upside to use to come from here, you know, I don't think it's going to entirely blow up, because at some point, Scott Bessent will have to step in and try and calm things down. You know, how he does that, whether it's, you know, his usual tricks of the bond buyback, which so far hasn't worked. Maybe he has to get a lot more creative. But, you know, something will have to be done in order to prevent a full functioning meltdown.
0: It kind of seems like, Kim, that it's the perfect storm of all of these things coming together to put the bond market in this state.
6: Yeah, I mean, none of these things in isolation should have come as a surprise, right? But I guess, you know, as they say in markets, it doesn't matter until it matters. Well, it's mattering now, and there's several things that's just coinciding at the same time.
0: Andrew, Scott Bessent mentioned there, and, you know, he seems to be hovering in the background around this visit at the moment. A lot of negotiating going on.

0: to succeed through healthy competition, properly manage differences by seeking common ground while respecting differences, and build peace by fostering mutual trust, so that a constructive China-U.S. relationship of strategic stability can better benefit the two peoples and people around the world. He said the economic and trade teams of the two countries held a new round of consultations and reached a new joint agreement, which is good news for industries and people of both countries, as well as the global economy.
1: President Xi is now attending a welcome banquet held by U.S. President Donald Trump at the White House. The Agriculture, Fisheries and Conservation Department says it has completed its dog capture operation with police. It follows last Saturday's fatal suspected dog attack on Pok Wai Road South in Route Yuen Long. Constance Quetta reports.
2: In a statement, the Agriculture, Fisheries and Conservation Department said it had captured 8 dogs, transferring them to its animal management center. It said 3 had microchips, but their licenses had expired. The department also said it was prosecuting one owner for failing to hold a dog license and failing to keep a dog under proper control in a public place. It said during the operation, an officer was bitten on the hand. It said healthy dogs with a gentle temperament will be sent to animal welfare organizations.
1: Health authorities say new measures are on the way to raise medical staff alertness. It follows the choking death last week of a dementia patient at Prince of Wales Hospital. Instead of a pureed meal, the patient had received one labelled diet as tolerated, or DAT. That permits a regular diet of any texture. Libby Lee is the hospital authority chief executive.
3: I'm waiting for the investigation report, and we believe there are a lot of areas that can be improved. It is not going to solve the problem simply by removing DAT. Maybe it is the overall awareness of medical staff or the checks on patients. We will carry out measures to raise the alertness of medical staff and make sure they perform adequate body checks before feeding patients.
1: Israeli Prime Minister Benjamin Netanyahu has mounted a forceful defense of Israel's actions in the region at the UN. As dozens of delegates streamed out, he said by defending itself, Israel was also defending many of those delegates' countries. And in a jibe at Iran, he held up a Starlink satellite receiver.
4: 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So when they inevitably defect, they too...

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3: Одни много работают. It can be a simple thing this morning. Now it can make a big change to that person. You know, kuti yangu kafu.
4: More fire kabisa hapo hivyo. Yangu ni simple. Inasema hivi. Every successful person has a painful story.
3: Yeah, man.
4: Every painful story has a successful ending.
3: Ndo hiyo kabisa.
4: Accept the pain and get ready for success.
3: Yeah, man.
4: Yes, aya. Unasikiaga, unaambiwaga. Utajiri sio ngumu kukua. Ni kuwa patient na kujituma.
3: Yeah, man.
4: Kila mtu ni tajiri.
3: Yeah, man.
4: Yes, aya.
3: Linda de Dupita de Wololo, good morning. Steve Mudo Akite anasema siri ni kujituma, ipo siku achia wezi. Ndo hiyo kabisa. Aya, everything you offered wasn't enough. Offer your absence. Salt is not in the menu, but when it is missing you feel it. Uone Billy Mondia quote moja kali kabisa. Be that salt. Eje kama huko watu wanafeel nani yuko. Mpesa Kagemi anasema, someone is judging you right now. Someone else is totally inspired by you. Neither are paying your bills. So just do your own thing. Kweli kabisa. Linda anasema hivi de Dupita, a man without enemies is a man without qualities.
4: Yes, I am.
3: Adui lazima akue. Kama yuko kuna kitu ufanyi poa, sindio?
4: Yes, I am.
3: Ama umekua yes man. Asojo Mudosh anasema sometimes we need to repay evil with evil so that evil knows that evil hurts. Wewe. Anai for anai.
4: Anai.
3: Safi kabisa. Looking for the first call of the day, of course, on 0711-443-886. Anakuwa ni nani? Kutoka wapi? 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Ila nisieta. Mana se maga nini?
5: Habari.
3: Mzuri.
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Posted up with my dog at yard. If you got a friend for my friend, then bring it. When I was broke, heart cold like December. But now I'm up, my step got a springin'.

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0: going south. So that is where it happened. So we'll be speaking to the Premier. Very, very powerful, painful developments. And there have been a couple of mass shootings in the province, actually. You would have seen in Guamashu as well. There was a mass shooting there, and the killing of learners, pupils at school, and at Tinanda Seminar as well. I think there was also another shooting there. So it's been disturbing. So we look at that, and then Nosipho Radebe is our market watcher. Of course, we'll be speaking to her at the bottom of the hour. But for now, here's another concerning story. I mean, you know that November 4th is the local government elections day, and political parties contesting the local government elections have pledged to abide by the electoral code of conduct and campaign peacefully, as the Electoral Commission of South Africa warned of declining public trust in democracy. Party leaders signed the code at a ceremony in Midrand. Let's now speak then to Wade. Wade Manning, yes, Executive Director of Defend Our Democracy. Wade, good morning to you.
1: Good morning, sir, and good morning to the listeners.
0: So the IEC chairperson, Mosotho Miepa, says that, you know, the voter participate, looking at the voter participation survey conducted by Human Sciences Research Council, telling us that only 17% of adults surveyed were satisfied with the country's democratic trajectory, while 68% were dissatisfied. 17% only. What do you make of this? He says this is not a narrative of casual disengagement. It is a story of profound structural disillusionment. Do you agree with that?
1: I have to agree with that, you know. What's interesting about the statistic that you mentioned is that it was done by a survey by the HSRC earlier this year. So it's first and foremost a current statistic in terms of what South Africa's constituents are feeling. And this is a drop from 63% trust previously surveyed in our last election cycle. So that's just in a number of years that people have started to feel so disgruntled. And we must be asking ourselves, where does this start? Because it doesn't just start in an election year. And you don't just fix structural disillusionment with, you know, one signing ceremony that shows everybody agrees to a code of conduct. Yes, it is necessary, but it's the floor. It's the foundational starting point for us to rebuild, and not the answer. Trust doesn't get rebuilt by just a promise to, you know, behave for 6 weeks of campaigning ahead of elections. Mm. It really is rebuilt by what happens in the 5 years after Election Day when nobody's watching. So what are we talking about in terms of why this trust has been eroded for so long? I think it points quite clearly to particularly for these elections, the state of local government and the lack of service delivery, and how that has translated into the reality of what people are experiencing on a day-to-day, you know. Promises made have been promises broken repeatedly, consistently, over a period of time, and that's how you start to break trust between, I guess, a democratic contract between the people and its leaders, you know, who are 100% the people responsible for representing what democracy should be and upholding its values, which I believe our leaders have not done essentially a great job of in the last 32 years.
0: And what would be the consequences of that, of this trust deficit, of people not believing in democracy any longer? What would be the end result of that?
1: So you begin to see a number of things. Number one, you know, we speak about this voter apathy, which seeks to say that because the promises have been broken to such a degree and I cannot trust that, I therefore don't trust that my vote will change anything. And that's And that's first and foremost the most direct outcome from broken trust. And I think that is, it's something that we need to take so seriously, because the result of thinking that your vote doesn't count and then not showing up on the 4th of November to actually cast your ballot is exactly what would be necessary for us not to have any change. And we have to ask who benefits from not having any change. It certainly is not the citizen. Secondly, it starts to develop this kind of thinking that democracy doesn't work, which is troublesome and problematic, because there's a distinction to be made here that the democratic system is one thing, and South Africa adheres to a constitutional democracy. And then there are those who are responsible for delivering democracy to its constituents and its benefactors, who are the citizens. And if you've had somebody present a really bad version of democracy over the last 32 years, and you've had leaders who have sort of taken it very lightly in terms of what their role is supposed to have been, then of course you are going to see a very poor version of democracy. But what we must not forget is that under our constitutional democracy, a lot of sort of other levers exist to be pulled, and a lot of other opportunities exist for citizens to participate in that democracy, to in fact ensure that it delivers, and that those leaders who are responsible for that delivery are held accountable for it.
0: And there are numbers here that are really worrying also. I mean, if you look at these figures, 69% of youth responding to the survey believed their vote would not make a tangible difference, while 78% felt political parties became indistinguishable once elected. Talk to us about that.
1: So those two numbers are actually one finding, I think, and not two. Young people
0: Yes.
1: aren't saying they don't care. They're saying that they've watched every party have an opportunity to govern. And again, I come to the sort of holders of our democracy and those who are responsible of the delivery of democracy, right? They're saying that they've watched all of them govern, have an opportunity to do that the same way, regardless of what it promised. That's not apathy for me. That's an informed conclusion from evidence. It's evidence-based to say we've seen this happen for 32 years. In fact, many of these youth, if we look at the age group, you know, 18 to 35, or even just the 30 to 35 group, they're the first ones to have lived through the democratic transition. They're the ones who were promised, you know, this better life for all, this world-class African city if you live in Johannesburg, you know. And you don't rebuild this kind of trust with just another better slogan. You have to rebuild it by making what parties actually do in office visible and comparable to what is promised, which is an infrastructure problem. It's not a messaging problem. And so we have to move beyond just the populist slogan politics to a evidence-based outcomes politics, where we can actually track, and as citizens, we demand accountability in very practical ways. So visibility and transparency, how do we make more visible the promises that are made by leaders to its constituents, and how do we track that those things are being delivered, particularly in this local government election season, at community level? So beyond the X, we have to go beyond the vote on the 4th of November and actually look at what accountability looks like from a citizen's perspective in the 5 years between election cycles. That's what this actually shows. And I think that we've come to a different season of democracy in our country, where we are seeing a maturity take place, and these numbers are definitely showing us that we have to be moving towards a much more mature and sophisticated way of communicating, firstly, and then delivering on what it is promised.

0: attack on the Afrikaner was misrepresented by those that might have conveyed the message. I mean, I'm an Afrikaner from South Africa myself, and I can say that I've never experienced something of that kind. My family have never experienced, all of them are still in South Africa, following their own careers successfully. And you know, we found it strange. So the sources misrepresented, unfortunately, something that just doesn't exist.
1: Could I ask how that makes you feel personally, hearing those sorts of labels, though?
0: I've been in politics for a long time in my earlier life, and I was very much part of the negotiations that led to the change from apartheid to democracy. I was part of the drafting of the South African constitution as we have it today. And this level of criticism came about already at that stage, you know, of us who were in favor of the change, selling out the Afrikaner. And so in a certain way, I've been used to that for a very long time. I'm talking about decades. And when you are in that situation, you learn how to deal with it. And I think that's the way through which most politicians would view their role and their responsibility. And that is, you know what to take serious account of and what not. And I think that applies to all politicians, particularly in leadership positions. Sometimes they might be wrong, and sometimes they might be right. But I think we have been vindicated in our situation to say what we wanted to create is an inclusive South Africa. And we as Afrikaner are just as much part of that inclusive nation as anybody else. So black and white can work together, and we have proved it over the last 30 years or more. I think one of the mistakes that's been made in this evaluation is the fact that South Africa has taken the advantage of the unification through the constitution and the constitutional rights that's been protected in our constitution in such a way that it unified us. It didn't divide us further. Of course, not everything is perfect as far as that is. But if you look again at the polls that have been conducted in recent months, it shows the opposite from what is being perceived on the outside.
1: You mentioned the phrase selling out. Do you feel that that's what you'll be accused of if you speak out about this scheme?
0: No, not at all. I don't see it that way, and I didn't take responsibility for that accusation because it's incorrect. And you know, to put it in a nutshell, if we didn't do what we did by creating a future South Africa through a constitutional arrangement like we have, in terms of which the constitution is the highest order in the country. We are a constitutional state. And even the president and everybody else at the executive level are subordinate to the constitution. I think that's a major achievement from where we were as an apartheid state. If we had to stay in an apartheid state, we would have ended up in a civil war. And people who are making different claims today have no idea how close we were to that situation by the late 1980s.
1: You've been clear just now that the claims behind this scheme are incorrect, in your words. Why is Trump saying that? What do you think's behind that?
0: You know, I can't speak for that because I don't know. I've asked many people in Washington over the period that I'm here that question, where is the misdirection of information coming from? And quite frankly, nobody has a clear answer. And I don't want to speculate. What I would like to do is to have a conversation with the president where I can state to him what really is the situation from the perspective that I hold and from the experience I hold. I think I have the legitimacy as a born Afrikaner in South Africa. I have the legitimacy to speak about the subject very clearly.
1: Why do you think President Ramaphosa made the decision that you were the person to negotiate with Donald Trump and his administration?
0: Well, again, I can only speculate. That question should be asked to him, but you ask me what I think. You know, I think two factors came to mind. One is him and I trust each other. We have a long experience of working together under difficult circumstances, how to make peace in our own country, with which we succeeded. And I think for that reason, he trusts me, and I trust him. So when he asked me to do this, I said, I will do it because I trust you, meaning I will rely on your backing. That's important. The second reason might have been the fact that he also saw the value of me being an Afrikaner, being legitimate to speak about Afrikaner interests, to entrust me with the task. But, you know, I'm not here to represent the Afrikaner only. I'm here in Washington to represent South Africa as a nation. And one of the proudest moments for me was when I could welcome the Springbok rugby team arriving on Sunday in Baltimore and saying, we are here to represent South Africa as the welcoming party for you as the Springbok team from South Africa, which is completely diverse in itself.
1: And do you think Trump does trust you? Do you have any sense of that yet?
0: Some of them, maybe yes. And you know, I speak to some of them. And I would hope that, you know, we can carry on with this conversation in a way that can really contribute towards the national interests on both sides, put it that way. Because what the Trump administration, as my reading, if my reading is correct, in the final instance is interested about is trade and investment. And from our side, the same. And that should be the basis of it, where we can meet, where we can have a meeting of minds and finding agreement.
2: You're listening to the interview from the BBC World Service with me, Ione Wells. I've been speaking to Rolf Meyer, South Africa's new ambassador to Washington. He held this immense gravitas in the room, the aura of somebody who has decades of political experience, negotiating experience, including negotiating an end to apartheid. He considers every word he says. I don't get the sense he would get tripped up by a tricky question, a difficult negotiation. And it's why it will be fascinating to see how he navigates negotiations with Donald Trump's administration at such a difficult time for relations between the two countries. Right, let's return to my conversation with Rolf Meyer.
1: You mentioned your experience as a negotiator in South Africa at the end of apartheid. Do you see any parallels between the challenges you faced as a negotiator then and some of your challenges in negotiations now?
0: You know, in my experience, both in South Africa and many other places, I was, by the way, involved for an extended period of time in Northern Ireland, in the process leading up to the Good Friday Agreement and even after. So that experience and many others where I've done some work around the world told me there are certain universal characteristics, if you want to call it that, that would apply in all negotiations. You know, you have to build a level of trust from the opposing sides. You can't expect to have a sustainable agreement at the end of negotiations if there wasn't trust involved in that process. The second is, both sides have to take responsibility. And take responsibility in terms of make it their own. Create ownership of the problem, but also of the outcome. And the third one is, from our perspective, it has to be inclusive. It can't be sectional interest. It can't be personal or self-interest. It has to be inclusive interest. And I think that applied to both sides as well, as I would see it. So those universal phenomena, I think, apply to all negotiations. And I've been exposed to those for a very long time, both in South Africa and elsewhere, as I said. And hopefully it can come in helpfully here.
1: The scheme that the Trump administration has introduced for white Afrikaner refugees, as he describes it, would you like to see that revoked?
0: I made the point several times publicly that I would like to see the executive order being lifted, because that is the basis of the so-called five asks to South Africa. And it means that if we can find agreement on those specific issues mentioned.
3: You're certainly. Sending out to Brains for the previous 2 hours. Your time with a wicked selection as always. Dolph Shack inside the building. Dread, myself, Slynn. And we got a special guest mix this evening as well. From a lady called Recursive Kid. In the second hour. Watch out for that. Intro rollers. This one, the legendary Cryptic Minds. Track called Alone. 2026 remaster. Came out recently, yeah? Out to the early birds. Bigging up PVP. What's goody? Dolph Shack, we're with you for the next 2 hours. Stay locked. Tell a friend to tell a friend. Different flavors for your neighbors. Watch it.

this one. Some fresh Elwes. Track entitled Indie Dog. Out to Elwes. Out to the All Out Dubstep crew. Stockholm, Sweden. And don't forget, they also have a show on Sub FM. It was on earlier today still.

Old-Tide Dread saying they weren't on today. As we roll. Yes, Dreddies. Incoming with the driver. Choice. Wonky.

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Well, I heard you, Aaron, lean along in it. I'm an Irish Nigelic, a store service, a dish law.

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0: 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and china for her eye listen to our realtors
1: I guess rin board or sneaky like don't know rinch kinchi tower and jin egg work right new and jinic tooth to mesa major new wine for which nicky league ak lataki at agric the pubble foster aberlum bajor get the book fina kinchi shaw mar louis honored lair vina had on gaelic gaharvel first stuff who go well quite work kind on major le shaw tamil
0: 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the nation because Dini and Isher are an old school in which a plan I log is again a plan a Orbert a Dakal Alar on the Lervini Esti Alarna Catrach Tamaji Grigo Gomez Blas Larnach on Dunchanga Esti 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August 4th, the Majigiri Gemmos, Bas, Krinia on, Bas, Ifiga on, Gemme Cafe on. Arkelan on Forster, so it's killed the four which all war at the hunt, which you give the arch three earlier at Oscotch, Larna Catrach, August Gamiri, Gamay, and Spash and Oscotch at the Ahandin 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
0: Shin Gajir, hey, Tumajigiri, Gamel. And splash in Ignagil, Steel Arna Catra, August Vishisimagolo, a reef in the flyer, Marhampla, Nervy and Mac, and a such Viach Ignagil, the Chaplakila, the Crinulakila, the Shaldi, Okaji, Aveogine, and Ian Archawine, August Risha Lin, August Shinnik Harlu, Ernoinak Michikahinta, the Murugro, Achmashaw, on Gabun.

That is pretty much your lot for Friday's show. Thank you very much for listening. Make sure you have a good weekend. Promise me you'll do that. Before we go, let's give you a conversation starter. You've got the whole weekend to get your answers in on this. What is a purchase for under £20

Yeah, Northern Song Dynasty, that one. Some cranky related thing, I think. Track's called Storm.

News, weather, traffic, and everything else you need to know before getting on the go. 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
3: Today features mainly sunny skies and a high of 18. Tonight expect clear skies with a low of 8. Tomorrow brings a mix of sun and cloud with a high of 15. Currently in St. John's, it's 9.
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0: 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Carioca, bom dia para ele também, não?
1: And again, like, you know, the needs of society as a whole are changing, and perhaps it's time that, you know, the minister sits down with our law enforcement and, you know, to come up with a strategy and to perhaps update policies where possible to do what they can, you know, to get more supports in our classroom. We do know, we've heard it for quite some time, that classroom sizes are getting too large. So the more that we can do to have these conversations, because safety is paramount. Everybody deserves to work and grow and play and learn in an environment where they are safe, where they're respected, where they're included, and where they can thrive ultimately. And I mean, violence has no place in the classroom, in the hallway, in a bathroom, in the workplace, in the home, on the playground, you name it. So the more that we can do to enhance safety of everybody involved, students, teachers, staff, school community, residents as a whole, it's something that we can always be improving at. And I'm calling on Minister Dean, you know, to do just that and to sit down and to figure out exactly how we can improve conditions in all schools across Newfoundland and Labrador.
2: Do you think public rallies like the one we're seeing now will make a difference?
1: Well, you know what? People in Newfoundland and Labrador, you know, depending on whatever the topic is, Newfoundland and Labradorians pay attention to current events. They pay attention to the politics. They pay attention to what's happening. And people do have a way of taking, you know, to protest or to rally, to demonstrate, which is their right to do. And I, as we can all appreciate, you know, this many people are concerned about violence as a whole, everywhere, not just in schools, but I said the workplaces or whatnot. And it's something that's to be taken seriously and that everybody should be working together on.
2: And that is MHA Pam Parsons. She was speaking with VOCM's Linda Swain outside Ascension Collegiate in Bay Roberts yesterday.
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14: And your Friday weather starts with St. John's, the metro area, rest of the Avalon, Clarenville, and the rest of central Newfoundland. Sunshine today at a high of 18 degrees. A fairly nice evening ahead as well. And for the weekend, it's sunny and 16. For the south coast, sunny today as well and a high of 18. Some cloud overnight. For Saturday on the south coast, it's sunny breaks and 14. More sunshine for Sunday and 18. And for the west coast, southwest coast, and northern peninsula, it's sunny today and into Saturday as well at a high of 18 degrees. And the outlook for Sunday is more sunshine and a high of 16.
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2: Now let's head over to the VOCM newsroom and take a look at some of our top headlines this morning. The opposition critic for transportation and infrastructure is accusing the provincial government of wasting money in seeking an RFP for the modernization and expansion of St. Clair's Hospital. Wildlife officials are seeking the public's help as they investigate a moose poaching incident on the West Coast. The provincial government is launching a new way to renew the photo on your driver's license online. We'll have these topics and more for your next VOCM News, and that's coming up at 7 o'clock.
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14: It is Friday, the 25th of September, and on this day, back in 1956, a transatlantic telephone cable went into operation from Newfoundland to the state of Oban. In 1976, Paul Hewson, Dave Evans, and Adam Clayton responded to a bulletin board ad posted by Larry Mullen. And those four chaps went on to form U2. And in 2015, former athlete and reality TV star Caitlyn Jenner officially changed her name and gender to be a woman. So let's hop back into the Wayback Machine, shall we? Let's go back 40 years. And it was George Michael and Wham, which were ruling the charts at the time.

0: of their engines as they passed by the school yesterday afternoon. Area MHA and justice critic Pam Parsons says government needs to do more to support schools and school communities.
1: We do know, we've heard it for quite some time, that classroom sizes are getting too large. So the more that we can do to have these conversations, because safety is paramount. Everybody deserves to work and grow and play and learn in an environment where they are safe, where they're respected, where they're included, and where they can thrive ultimately. And I mean, violence has no place in the classroom, in the hallway, in a bathroom, in the workplace, in the home, on the playground, you name it. So the more that we can do to enhance safety of everybody involved, students, teachers, staff, school community, residents as a whole, it's something that we can always be improving at. And I'm calling on Minister Dean to sit down and to figure out exactly how we can improve conditions in all schools across Newfoundland and Labrador.
0: The president of the Newfoundland and Labrador Teachers Association says the assault shared on social media is just one of an average of 23 incidents happening every day. Dale Lamb says violent incidents are becoming more prevalent within the school system, and teachers and principals are increasingly having to rely on police intervention.
2: Overall, the trend would be in our communities to see an increase in, RCMP or RNC involvement because, you know, they're the forces that are equipped to handle the situations and to know what the repercussions should be for these situations. This past year, 2025, there were an average of 23 violent incidents per day here in our Newfoundland and Labrador schools.
0: Police on the province's west coast are turning to the public for help in their investigation into a pair of break-ins in Kippens. RCMP were contacted earlier this month by a set of neighbors who both reported that their sheds had been broken into and items had been stolen. One homeowner reported that power tools and chainsaws were taken, while the other said their quad, a red Suzuki Quad Runner 160, was missing. A photo of the machine can be viewed at VOCM.com. Police believe the theft happened sometime overnight on September 12th and ask anyone with info to give them a call. RCMP are investigating after a commercial air compressor was stolen from a construction site in Portobasque. Police were first notified of the theft from the site, located near the Morrisbrook Bridge in the Conroy Pond area, September 15th. It's believed that the item was stolen sometime overnight. The air compressor is a Solair brand, green in color, and valued at over $40,000. Anyone with information is asked to contact police. Wildlife officials are seeking the public's help as they investigate a moose poaching incident on the West Coast. The Department of Forestry says officers have responded to two separate complaints in the area of Snook's Pond on the south shore of the Bay of Islands in the last week. Two full moose carcasses were found at different locations. Both moose, a calf and a bull, appear to have been shot and left to rot. Officials believe the incident likely occurred between September 12th and the 20th. The maximum penalty for poaching a big game animal is $25,000 for a first offense, with a potential prison term of between 1 and 6 months. A map of the location of the carcasses can be found at VOCM.com. Anyone with information is asked to contact the Resource Enforcement Division. The province says the tender for previously announced highway twinning projects on the island is expected to be issued within the coming weeks. Linda Swain has more for VOCM News.
3: Government was responding to a recent online petition launched by the sister of a young woman killed in a highway crash last spring. Faith Power's sister Erica and her boyfriend Kerry Sargent passed away in a collision in central Newfoundland in April. The tragedy prompted Faith to launch an online petition asking government to extend the divided highway right across the island. The province's highways have taken a terrible toll this year with numerous serious and fatal crashes. In December of last year, government announced that it was abandoning the previous P3 model for a traditional procurement model. The province says the tender to twin 15 kilometres of the Trans-Canada Highway at Bishop's Falls and an extension to the divided highway 40 kilometres beyond Whitburn will be issued in the coming weeks. The first RFP for those projects was originally issued last summer. Linda Swain, VOCM. Local news now.
0: The provincial government is launching a new way to renew the photo on your driver's license online. Government Services Minister Lloyd Parrott will be in Clarenville today to launch the new photo renewal service, which will be done through MyGovNL. The launch is happening at Bakery 56 at 2 o'clock, and VOCM News will have the details as they become available. A peace poll was

0: Unveiled yesterday at Bannerman Park in St. John's. Members of the Rotary Club, as well as representatives with the City of St. John's, were on hand to deliver remarks and unveil the poll to the public. The poll, which displays the message, "May peace prevail on earth," in five languages, is intended to be seen as a permanent symbol of peace, inclusion, and mutual respect within the community. Mayor Danny Breen spoke about the importance of including multiple languages, including three different indigenous languages, to reflect the history of Newfoundland.
1: "I'm particularly pleased that this peace poll includes indigenous languages. It's important because this is a place with a long history and with indigenous peoples who have deep connections to this land. Including indigenous language recognizes those cultures, histories, and communities as an important part of who we are."
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4: 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Gorgeous sunrise. 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I'm always watching for moose, like early in the morning, this time of year. 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We'll see slowdowns at Portugal Cove Road and Major's Path. 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There's more paving work happening today at Kingsbridge Road and Connaught.

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1: 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Let the weirdness consume you!

right. Local music at the morning show from Aaron McKeown. Such a dramatic sound. I love this record from 2009. Hundreds of Lions. Great musicianship through and through on that one, which is basically the title track. And two from the Dylan family, just for fun, to open this set, we heard Jacob Dylan and the Wallflowers from 1996, Bringing Down the Horse, album produced by T-Bone Burnett with the Sixth Avenue Heartache, which was a hit for the Wallflowers at that time, and then Bob Dylan's first of the so-called gospel or Christian trilogy records in the late 70s into the early 80s, Slow Train Comin' with one of the best from that era, Gotta Serve Somebody. 7:32, I'm Brenton. Thanks for joining us today. It's the second of several hours on Friday's morning show with you from 6. If you're up early, join us at that time to 11, and then Randy will be in with more music on the midday show. Friday, broadly speaking, is the day that new music comes out to the public, so we make time on the morning show to share a couple new songs that you've not yet heard on the station. We'll share them back to back. Sometimes it's artists we're just getting to know, and sometimes it's artists that we've known across several projects, and both apply to both of these. We'll hear Charlie Parr. He's got a new record coming out on the 16th of October called Rooming House. It is a concept record from Charlie. It is really, really good. We're going to share a track, just one track among this conceptual project from Charlie out of Minnesota for the second of these two. We'll start in Western Canada with a young singer-songwriter that we're just getting to know on this project. She is Noeline Hoffman, if I'm pronouncing that right. Noeline Hoffman. She grew up in a family in Western Canada, rural Western Canada, of farmers and crop dusters. Okay, and she's been nominated for a Juno Award already. She's 23 years old. This is a new single from Noeline Hoffman to open up the new music feature on the morning show with the Wilson Silver Star 402 Blues.

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0: 56% to 43%. Judge Scott Beatty rejected Trump's claim that the poll constituted a defective product, writing, quote, "Simply labeling the poll a product does not change the analysis. The rights protected by the First Amendment are not a word game," he said. In more media news, the merger of Paramount and Warner Brothers Discovery is on hold again, despite settlements reached earlier this week among Paramount, the Writers Guild, and a dozen state attorneys general. On Thursday, a U.S. district judge in California declined to immediately approve the consent decree after advocacy groups filed an emergency motion seeking more time to file a formal challenge to the media mega merger. A lawyer with the Committee for the First Amendment, one of the groups opposing the $111 billion deal, said, quote, "The consent decree fails to meaningfully address or mitigate the harms that'll be caused by this monopoly merger to the entertainment industry, diverse storytelling, independent filmmaking, consumer interests, a free press, First Amendment rights, and fundamentally democracy," unquote. Meanwhile, Semaphore reports Paramount Skydance executives, including CEO David Ellison, asked trillionaire Elon Musk to join a team of equity investors in the media giant. David Ellison's father, Oracle founder Larry Ellison, previously invested $1 billion in Musk's hostile takeover of Twitter and served on Tesla's board of directors. Democrats on the House Oversight Committee are demanding answers from the Trump administration after whistleblowers described dangerous conditions and illegal practices inside the Miramar ICE jail in Florida. In a letter to the acting director of ICE and the Homeland Security Inspector General, Congress members Robert Garcia, Benny Thompson, and Maxwell Frost write, quote, "ICE is detaining people, including men, women, families, and elderly people with chronic medical conditions, for days to weeks in abusive and life-threatening conditions, including overcrowded cells, prolonged shackling, inadequate access to medical care and hygiene, insufficient food, and limited to no legal access. ICE is simultaneously attempting to cover up these horrific practices," unquote, the lawmakers wrote. Miramar at one point held 342 people instead of its maximum capacity of 50. And in Spain, thousands of protesters have taken to the streets of Madrid and other cities across Spain amidst outcry over the eviction of an 87-year-old woman from her home. Mari Carmen Abascal resided in her apartment for most of her life for more than 70 years. A developer bought the apartment building, more than tripling her rent to over $1,800. That's more than Mari Carmen's monthly state pension of about $1,500. On Wednesday, police arrived at the residence, broke down the door of her home, forcibly removing her on a stretcher. She was reportedly given about 30 minutes to pack her essentials. As Mari Carmen was driven away in an ambulance, supporters shouted, "You're not alone." She remained hospitalized Thursday. Her eviction has renewed anger over Spain's worsening housing affordability crisis and calls for the government of Spanish Prime Minister Pedro Sanchez to enact stronger policies to protect tenants. This is a university employee speaking from Madrid.
1: "It's simply the best illustration. It shows exactly what these evictions in the service of big business are all about. What lies ahead is a continued pursuit of profit at the expense of a basic right. Right now, there is a great deal of pain and a great deal of anger, but we're going to keep fighting."
0: And those are some of the headlines. This is Democracy Now!, democracynow.org, The War and Peace Report. I'm Amy Goodman, today broadcasting from London, where the film about Democracy Now!, Steal the Story, Please!, is playing throughout the weekend in theaters. You can check our website at democracynow.org. I'll be speaking along with the Oscar-nominated director after each film screening. Israeli Prime Minister Benjamin Netanyahu addressed the United Nations General Assembly Thursday. In a few minutes, we'll play excerpts of his address and get reaction from former Israeli peace negotiator Daniel Levy, who's at the UN right now. But first to the streets outside the United Nations, where hundreds of protesters called on world leaders to stop arming Israel and to end the genocide in Gaza. Democracy Now!'s Amber Gergarian was there.
2: fitting in the face of truth.
3: Stop Army Israel! Land on the land.
4: Ahead of Israeli Prime Minister Benjamin Netanyahu's speech at the United Nations on Thursday, hundreds of demonstrators led by Jewish Voice for Peace staged a sit-in protest in New York City, stopping traffic for more than an hour just three blocks away from the UN's headquarters. Over 100 protesters were arrested. Prominent figures such as actors Susan Sarandon, Elliot Page, Hannah Einbinder, and Cynthia Nixon attended the protest. Democracy Now! Spoke with some of the congressional candidates and elected officials who were there. This is Daria Lisa Avila Chevalier, a Democratic nominee for Congress from New York City.
5: I'm here with so many New Yorkers to demand that Netanyahu be held accountable. He's currently wanted by the ICC. And the irony is that so many New Yorkers here today will likely be the ones facing arrest and not the person wanted for war crimes and crimes against humanity before the very body that he's set to speak in front of.
4: This is Chris Robb, a Democratic nominee for Congress from Philadelphia.
6: We got to speak up. And for those of us who are going to Congress, we have a responsibility to speak up for all those folks who are on the right side of history but do not have enough people in Congress holding people like him to account. We are complicit in those atrocities. We are funding that genocide. We are showing up on the front lines, letting people know we see them, we care, we stand in solidarity with the people of Palestine and all over the Middle East who are victims of this extraordinary regime that's working with Israel, because I'm talking about the Trump regime, and I'm talking about all those that complicit in this genocide. We have to speak up. We have to acknowledge and affirm that Benjamin Netanyahu is a war criminal. He should be in The Hague, not the UN.
4: This is Abir Kawaz, a Democratic nominee for New York State Senate.
5: Because Benjamin Netanyahu, who is the architect of a genocide that has been going on over 3 years of the Palestinian people, feels entitled enough to be welcomed onto the world stage. And we are letting him know that he is not welcome in New York.
4: This is Stephanie Fox, the executive director of Jewish Voice for Peace.
7: I'm the executive director of Jewish Voice for Peace, and we are here as Netanyahu makes his way to the UN, an institution built to prevent the exact atrocities he's perpetrating right this minute.
8: These people risking arrest to make that point.
7: It's the very least we can do in this moment, as it's 3 years of genocide rages on, backed fully by U.S. government, and the complicity starts right here in the U.S. It's absolutely our responsibility to demand that that impunity end and be replaced with accountability.
0: Thanks to Amba Gagarian and Hannah Elias for that report outside the United Nations. At least 104 people were arrested, including 9 elected officials and congressional and other candidates. Arrests included Democratic congressional nominee Daria Lisa Avila Chevalier, actor Hannah Einbinder, author Glennon Doyle, whistleblower Chelsea Manning, Democratic State Senator nominee Abir Kawaz, and Democratic State Assembly member David Orkin. Over 20 New York City and state representatives participated in the demonstrations. This is Democracy Now!, democracynow.org. I'm Amy Goodman. We are broadcasting from London. As the protest took place outside the United Nations, Israeli Prime Minister Benjamin Netanyahu delivered a defiant speech to a half-empty chamber at the United Nations General Assembly Thursday after dozens of delegations walked out in protest at the start of his address. Netanyahu assailed his critics as anti-Semites and lavished praise on President Trump for joining Israel's strikes on Iran.
2: Against the barbarians, we've had no greater partner than President Trump. I thank him. I thank him for his bold leadership. He boldly confronted an enormous danger to America, Israel, and the world.
0: In his speech, Israeli Prime Minister Benjamin Netanyahu also lashed out at his critics, including New York City Mayor Zoran Mamdani.
2: Mr. Mamdani, you try to stop me.

0: Coming to us out of the Midwest here at WUMB, Eric Koskinen. That is the Downstreet Love Avenue record from 2024. And I Got You to Get Me Through. That's a great album that we've been sharing since its release a couple years ago. Tedeschi Trucks Band's third record in the middle of our set. That was Anyhow from Let Me Get By. That was made in their studios in Jacksonville, Florida. Let Me Get By, produced by Derek Trucks 10 years ago. We heard Don't Bet On Me from John R. Miller, an artist we've gotten to know this year out of West Virginia from The Great Unknowing. That's new music. I'm Brendan Hogan, 825, Friday's morning show. We've got some celebrations of today in music to get to through the hour. We've got the new single and the first-time collaboration between Los Lobos and Steve Earle coming up in a few minutes. And right after this, we'll get to our Friday local music spotlight.
1: 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It's WUMB Sunday Morning. 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
0: Okay, we're proud to share local music from Boston and New England bands and artists anytime you join us on WUMB with a particular focus on Friday morning on a band or an artist from the area with a new music release, a show in the area, or perhaps even both. Tonight at the Lizard Lounge in Cambridge, and then tomorrow night, or actually Sunday night, in Providence, Rhode Island, and then other performances throughout New England over the fall, Allie McGurk. And again, that's tonight in Cambridge at the Lizard Lounge. We'll share Allie's record from about 4 years ago called Till It's Gone. This one is All Back. It is the local music spotlight.

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1: It's Friday morning. That means the Sound of Ideas Reporters Roundtable starts in about 10 minutes. IdeaStream executive editor and host Mike McIntyre joins me now with a preview. And Mike, one of the big stories of the week really unfolds in about 10 minutes. There's a news conference.
2: Right. It started at 12:01 this morning. The Cleveland Orchestra, the members of the orchestra, have gone on strike. They're going to have a press conference. Our Kabir Bhatia is there. But they're striking over salary. They want more money. They want more say in the audition process. The orchestra's CEO says this is preliminary. We've only had 11 negotiating sessions. The last couple of contracts, it was 15. So he said it's as preliminary as it is unnecessary. Mm. And we'll hear what the musicians have to say this morning at 9 o'clock.
1: And the timing is tough, too, because they leave for Europe or are supposed to leave for Europe on Monday.
2: Not only that, but there's a concert at Severance on Saturday that is now not going to happen, right, according to the musicians. They're going to be playing free chamber-size orchestra performances at Plymouth Church in Shaker Heights tomorrow night.
1: All right, a lot to get to for the Reporters Roundtable today. Mike McIntyre, thank you, sir.
2: Thank you, Josh.
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3: From Marketplace in Washington, I'm Kimberly Adams. Leaders and policymakers from across the globe are meeting in New York for the UN General Assembly, and the ongoing conflict in the Middle East is on the top of mind for many member nations, including countries in Africa. For more on how the conflict is affecting the economies on the continent, I'm joined by Mavis Owusu-Jemfe. She's a political economist and president and CEO of the African Center for Economic Transformation. Mavis, welcome.
5: Thank you very much, Kimberly, for having me back.
3: How are the various parts of the continent feeling the economic pressures of this war domestically?
5: Most African countries are net oil importers. So higher and more volatile oil prices feed into transport, electricity, food distribution, and the cost of basic goods. So for households on the continent, the war has quickly become a cost of living shock. Agriculture is exposed to, because farmers rely on fertilizer alongside fuel and transport. If these costs rise, food prices and food security come under pressure. And we're already starting to see that in the Horn of Africa and in the Sahel. Now, trade is also at risk, especially when strategic routes such as Gulf of Aden becomes unstable and shipping costs rise. So this is why our governments are thinking harder about resilience, including stronger refining capacity, more reliable regional supply chains, and increased domestic production. South Africa is a good example of this defensive approach that the many governments on the continent are taking. It is stockpiling fuel and urgently trying to revive domestic refining capacity after years of relying heavily on imported fuel.
3: Back in the spring, Chinese President Xi Jinping promised that China would implement zero tariffs on 53 African countries, taking basically an opposite approach from President Trump to tariffs. How has that been playing out so far?
5: A lot of countries are really thinking through this. A lot of countries are looking at the fundamental challenges to its industrialization policy. So how do you improve access to energy? How do you enhance labor productivity? How do we better use technology? The challenge is building the product that makes you competitive to be in that market. So I'm really excited about African countries stepping back and asking, where are the opportunities? Where are the value chains? What are the few things we can do that will enable us to take advantage of this trading opportunity that China has given us? So it's a space to watch, Kimberly. We are not there yet. The door has been open. The onus is now on us to build the products to enable us to compete in the Chinese market effectively.
3: China has already invested for decades quite a bit in Africa and building relationships there. I'm thinking about the Belt and Road Initiative and other things. With this latest move, and China trying to develop even deeper trade ties with African countries. What does that mean, do you think, for the United States trade relations there?
5: We are looking at the type of partnerships that enables us to really realize our own agency. We are simply not choosing between Washington and Beijing, as the world is thinking. What we are thinking about is working with multiple partners, avoiding dependency, and choosing arrangements that support African priorities.
3: Mavis Owusu-Jemfe is a political economist and president and CEO of the African Center for Economic Transformation. Mavis, thank you so much.
5: Thank you for inviting me again, Kimberly.
3: Let's do the numbers. The FTSE in London is up 0.3%. Dow, S&P, and NASDAQ futures are up in the 0.3% to 0.4% range, with the Dow future up 136 points. The 10-year Treasury yield is down at 5.18%. And checking on those energy prices we were just discussing, Brent crude is down 0.6% at $104.94 a barrel. West Texas Intermediate crude is down 0.2% at $92.56 a barrel.
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3: Today, people across the country are celebrating Dolly Parton Day. They're being encouraged to wear rhinestones, listen to her music, and be generous. September 25th was chosen because the date, 9-2-5, harkens back to Dolly's hit song, 9-to-5. It is perhaps the ode to the 8-hour American workday, and in Dolly's honor, we asked Marketplace's Stephanie Hughes to look into the origin of that workday.
6: Around the time of the American Civil War, people typically worked about 12 hours a day, 6 days a week.
7: And then what happened is that we became more prosperous.
6: Economic historian Robert Waples is at Wake Forest.
7: And people said, I don't want just more food and clothing. I'd also like more leisure time.
6: One rallying cry for the movement was 8 hours for work, 8 hours for rest, and 8 hours for what you will. Waples says workers were attracted to jobs with fewer hours. And it was Henry Ford who first instituted a company-wide policy of working 8-hour days, 5 days a week. That actually happened 100 years ago today. Shelby Long is with the Ford Motor Company Archives.
8: This would provide workers with leisure, which was important to him.
6: Long says the company benefited too. Workers were more rested and therefore more productive. The 40-hour work week eventually became enshrined in federal law, and the song 9-to-5 has become an anthem of the American workday, both celebrating it and acknowledging it can be exhausting.
8: That song is, I mean, we live it. I also work 9-to-5. Like, it's, I'm very familiar.
9: Tumble out of bed and I stumble to the kitchen, pour myself a cup of ambition and yawn and stretch and try to come to life.
6: Today, may we all enjoy our work, our rest, and our time of what we will. I'm Stephanie Hughes for Marketplace.
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Good morning. Hey, everybody. Welcome to Friday morning on KRCL. My name is Ma. So happy to be here. You know what would make it better? Another cup of coffee. I forgot my coffee in my vehicle, but you know what I didn't forget? I don't forget all the love, all the help, and all the donations that you made during full Radiothon last Friday. Thank you. Thank you, thank you, thank you so much. I have so many thank yous this morning for you. So get used to it. You're going to hear that word quite a bit during our show. You're tuning in to 90.9 FM KRCL. My name is Ma. I'm your host every Friday morning. You know, I love Friday mornings. You get five different vibes, groovy energy from all these fantastic DJs. And yet, we are here, and the weekend is knocking at our door. So, we're going to invite the weekend over later on our show. But we started our show with a fantastic English rock band, The Who. I feel like they are the underdogs of rock and roll. I may be wrong. I was not born in that era, but I certainly love the band The Who. We heard the track Eminence Front, and this single entered the U.S. Billboard Hot 100 a Christmas day back in 1982, peaking at 68. I love that track, and I hope you enjoy it too. And right now, we're listening to a track called, it's an instrumental, of course, Plaza Sésamo. And Plaza Sésamo is Sesame Street. And this is a collab between Los Cuchis, Cheo Pardo, Sebastián Araujo, Nico Da Rossi, and Antonio Romeo. Just a bunch of artists getting together and just creating magic. All right, everybody, we have a fantastic morning. I walk out and I was like, oh, I turn on my heat for the very first time during this fall season, and we just begin autumn on Tuesday, and we are at 61 degrees right now, so enjoy this beautiful morning if you're getting ready to hit the road. I took a different route this morning, so it was so chill and just no traffic and just lovely, but just be mindful on the roads. We all share the roads with big semis, truckers, and all those big vehicles on the road that are kind of going through a tough time. You are all on my mind. We know diesel prices, gas prices. So I hope this show kind of takes off your mind of the stresses that we are facing today and just enjoy the great music that we have here at KRCL. We're going to start our show with a track, and it's a cover by Helado Negro. He's a fantastic, very talented artist, and it seems like he's always coming up with new music. So we're gonna hear a track called Lot of Love featuring

0: He's a keeper. Regular minute 9.5 San Francisco KPO. Oh, that's Rodney Bryant. And Christian Williams Choir. 9.5 San Francisco KPO. Your home for gospel and contemporary Christian music. Before that, it was the Sons of Glory. But he's a friend of mine, and Joshua Bracey kicked off. But I speak favor everywhere. Everywhere, right here on KPO. Hey, you know, music for this generation, we got to give it to you. You know that?
1: Music for your generation.
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0: this week, fall begins. Yes, it's autumn. So that's what almost all of my songs are related to. What I just played was Falling Leaf by Fifth Town. Two before that from the band from France called Fallen Leaves. First one was Shining. Second one was All That You Choose.
1: Oui, oui.
0: Yes. And you know what happens in the autumn? It becomes also pumpkin spice season. So I did a comedian named Andy Woodhull doing Pumpkin Spice Season. And before that, Sleep Now Queen did Pumpkin Spice. And a pagan holiday called Maybon is this week also. That was done by Nova Doll.
1: Wow.
0: Yeah.
1: And of course, we're recording from the practically deserted mall.
0: Except a bunch of people just came over and started talking.
1: And that's okay, you know, that's kind of the fun part. All we need is a screaming child and maybe a poopy diaper.
0: Yes, right.

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Come on. When you find the ceiling on the floor.

0: And then the moment they start to get some pushback that and get more power, their ego gets bigger and bigger and bigger. And then they start to get some pushback. And then they think, well, I'm so huge and successful that, you know, anyone who pushes back against me, they must be the bad guys. And you really kind of mm-hmm. see that in how Musk behaves and, you know, the ramifications of what he's done with Doge and a lot of other things, I think will really explain a lot about this moment in history. So very much worthwhile to go and see that documentary, Musk, and of course the other two that you mentioned as well.
1: Yeah, and it's not always clear how, especially for documentary films, when they'll come out, how they'll come out, how they'll be distributed. So I know that that's always unfortunate with the more commercial movies. Usually there's a clearer path to getting to see them. But if you can look out for these things, you never know how they'll come to you. They often end up on a streaming service somewhere or sometimes in your local theater. If you can see in the local theater, please support documentary film. But if you can't, just look out for these on streaming services. They often make it there if you go to the documentary section and support streaming services' attempts to bring us documentaries. If we support them, they will probably bring us more of them in the future.
0: Absolutely. And of course, this is one of the reasons why we cover TIFF. You know, so many outlets cover TIFF. It's a huge festival every year. You get a lot of the red carpet and star coverage and things like that. But of course, it's important for organizations like ours, like Rabble, to cover it so that we can shine a light on mm-hmm. some of these progressive documentaries and progressive movies telling these stories that are sometimes missed in the spectacle that is the Toronto International Film Festival.
1: Yeah. Yeah, no, I mean, TIFF is great. No matter what genre you're in the mood for, they have it. So the festival, by the time people hear this, will be almost over. But if you're thinking about coming to Toronto for it next year, or if you live in Toronto, it is accessible to the public. The tickets are not super cheap, but if it's something that you're interested in attending, the vibe is great and the movies are always interesting.
0: Now to talk about another major event that was happening at the same time as the Toronto International Film Festival in Toronto this week was Carney's Canada Investment Summit, branded as the first mm-hmm. of its kind. Carney invited the rich and well-to-do from around the world to come to Toronto and basically held kind of a garage sale on Canadian public infrastructure. It was marketed as a way to generate economic investment in Canada, but really how it's come across is, like I said, a garage sale of a lot of Canadian public works and to privatize these public works into the hands of the wealthy. Things like Canada's four major airports, Toronto, Montreal, Vancouver, and Calgary, are all subject to possibly be privatized if people are interested in buying a chunk or all of these airports, which could very much fundamentally change how we interact with these important parts of our public infrastructure.
1: Yeah, absolutely. First of all, I just want to say, and I know as a Toronto resident, why the hell did you plan the conference for the week of TIFF, right? Like everything is happening in Toronto right now. This was such poor planning, unless you just sort of thought all the executives will want to go to TIFF and see movies, which I'm sure plenty of them did. But just the city was so crowded, so much was going on. Anyway, we have some really great coverage of this because one of our contributors, Evan Wexler, went down to one of the events, which was a dinner at the AGO, and documented the protest. He talked to protesters and he wrote about their critiques of this summit and the things they're worried are going to happen as a result of it, the things that they take issue with. So selling off airports is one thing. The fact that the Carney government doesn't seem concerned about preserving our environment or protecting our environment is another big issue for a lot of people. Personally, I'm concerned about cuts to the arts and about the fact that his government is not doing very much about the rights of women and gender minorities. So this summit, it's a very interesting event where you invite all the global elite, you know, people from BlackRock, right? All the rich people to come and buy your country. It's fascinating. It feels exactly like the type of event Karl Marx would think would happen, but almost feels too cartoonish to actually literally do it. And then Canada literally did that. That is literally what Canadian capitalism did.
0: Yeah, absolutely. And you know, you said maybe it was a bad planning on Mark Carney's part to hold it the same week as TIFF. Maybe it was done on purpose in hopes that the protests wouldn't be as large with everyone being at the Toronto International Film Festival. As you mentioned, Evan Wetzler had a great article that's up on Rabble right now covering one of those protests. There's been a lot of protesting against this event. There was an entire counter summit held with progressive thinkers, with Indigenous voices, people of color coming together at the Ontario College of Art and Design, OCAD. They were holding a counter summit there throughout the week that featured many guest speakers talking about progressive issues that, like you said, were being left out by the Carney government, such as his overfocus on militarism, his lack of focus on the environment. There was a panel on women's issues. All of these issues, such as, again, wealth inequality, were being featured at this counter summit, which we were fortunate enough to share some coverage of that, thanks to Bianca Muccianni on Rabble as well. And, you know, it kind of feeds into a greater conversation about the geopolitical situation that Canada finds itself in and the direction Carney thinks is the answer to the current problem he's seeing on the geopolitical chessboard.
1: Yeah, absolutely. We'll see what comes of this conference, how it develops. It's just, it's very interesting because everything that Carney's team comes up with, it feels more like it is out of a corporate playbook than a government playbook. And I think that's by design, but we are seeing Canada become more and more just sort of a corporate entity for sale. And for all those people out there who say that Carney's acting more like a conservative prime minister, oh, the conservatives think that too, because Stephen Harper basically said of the summit, "This is a great idea. I wish I had thought of it," right? So, conservative prime ministers really seem to approve of former conservative prime ministers of Carney's actions. So, take that for what you will. But yes, it does feel like Carney is acting much more like Canadian conservatives of recent history than his own party, the Liberal Party. I mean, I'm not saying that Justin Trudeau was never in the pocket of corporations, but I have a harder time imagining him doing something this overtly corporate and crass. I do.
0: Yeah, and like I said, it's also a response to the wider geopolitical issues that Canada is facing with the trade war with the US. We've had the NDP and Avi Lewis speak out against this summit as well and offering alternatives that are not as focused on privatization and on the militarization of Canada. But like I said, of course, this comes in the greater context as to what we're facing from our negotiations with Donald Trump. And that really became the big story at the end of the summer, was Carney walking away from the CUSMA negotiations. So just wanted to ask you quickly what you thought of where things stand with Canada and our trade situation.
1: It's fascinating because the data looked like it was getting better, and then obviously, Kuzma, I mean, the negotiations disintegrated. We'll see what's happening. And I know that Carney, I do not think he's evil. I think that this is his attempt, this summit is his attempt to buoy our economy. And the same thing with getting closer with the European Union. And I do think that that's all what he's trying to do. I do think that the actions are misguided and that there's a lot of focus on short-term gain as opposed to the long-term future of our country and things like the environment and justice. But it seems like his government is getting more and more desperate, and that is why we are seeing them become more and more likely to do things like sell off our infrastructure, which if you have to fly out of any of those four airports, no offense to people who work there because it's not their fault, but they're already terrible. Okay. They're already terrible. We don't need to make them worse because private equity buys them and tries to cut the number of people who work there, making them even more overworked than they already are, even more understaffed, and then make it impossible for people to get anywhere. Right. I can't imagine that that's good for our economy because I mean, part of what I'm sure Carney envisions is a lot of business travel for this country if we get this much investment. I don't think you want to make your airports even worse. We know that Pearson, for example, has had lots of challenges with being late, that they probably don't have enough people working there. It is not the fault of any of the workers. I'm not blaming any of the individual workers. I think they need a bigger team. So it is a bit frightening to think of us losing control like that of our infrastructure.
2: They started when we took in that terrible little neurotic.
3: Evelyn, I want to talk to you. Aunt Martha has invited you to stay with her for a while.
4: You're trying to get rid of me. You want to get me away from Douglas. You're jealous.
3: Jealous? Of you?
4: Yes, because he prefers me to you. You've lost him, Anne.
3: Why, you nasty little fool. You're in love with Douglas.
4: He doesn't love you. How could he?
3: Stop talking like that. You're going to get out of this house tonight.
5: What's going on here?
3: Oh, Douglas, don't let her. She's trying to get rid of me.
5: Anne, what have you done to her?
3: Douglas, leave this to me. I know what I'm doing.
5: What have you done to her?
3: She's in love with you, Douglas.
4: I told her I loved you. Of course I love you. Why shouldn't I? You've done everything for me. She hates me because she's jealous. Why did Dan ever bring me here? Why?
5: Evelyn, go upstairs. Nobody's going to send you away. Nobody. Don't worry.
3: Douglas. Douglas, one of us must go. Would you prefer it would be me?
5: Do as you like. I've had enough.

0: Oh, Douglas, you've come. I was so frightened the lights went out.
1: That's just the storm. It'll be all right. Yeah, where is everybody?
0: Are you worried that Anne might have left you?
1: Oh, she wouldn't do that.
0: She talked about it. I heard her.
1: No, I'm worried because of the storm. You go on up to bed, Evelyn. It's late, and I'll wait here till they come back.
0: Don't send me away. I don't mind the storm here with you. It's rather nice with all the violence outside, and in here it's so peaceful.
1: Well, if they don't come back soon, I'll drive down and get them.
0: There's no car to drive down in.
1: What?
0: She said in her note that you could pick it up at the station tomorrow.
1: What note?
0: Douglas, she's gone. She's left you with me. No more unhappiness. You don't believe it yet, Douglas, but you will. This is our house now, just yours and mine. Think what that means, Douglas. Every morning I'll come downstairs and fix the flowers, and the servants will be back again, and they'll say, "Yes, Mrs. Proctor." Only they'll say it to me the way they did to her. Don't look at me that way, Douglas.
1: Evelyn, you're mad.
0: Don't be frightened, Douglas. Kiss me. Douglas. Douglas, don't leave me. I'll die if you do. I'll die. I'll die. I'll die. Long distance, please. I want Baltimore. Dr. Dan Proctor at the Center Hospital.

0: It's all right, Ann. The past is the past. Here you are, home again.
1: Oh, yes, Doug, yes. Why, look.
0: What?
1: Every light in the house is burning.
0: Oh, they must have come back on during the night.
1: Oh, but darling, suppose she'd gotten out.
0: Well, she didn't. I heard her moving around. And if she did, so what? We'd been rid of her all the sooner.
2: Mother, Daddy, look. Skipper's dead.
0: Oh.
2: I did feed him yesterday. I really did.
0: Well, honey, birds get old, too, and we've had them a long time.
2: Do you think that's it? I did feed him yesterday.
0: Well, he just got tired of singing and went somewhere else. Get a box, honey, and we'll bury him next to your cat in the garden. And then we'll...
3: Where's Evelyn?
1: Why, Dan, whatever brought you here? Evelyn is... Oh, Dan, you have come to me.
3: I hope I know why you asked me to come.
1: Because I've made up my mind, Dan. There's no reason why we should wait any longer. We can be married and I'll go back with you. Well, aren't you going to let them congratulate us? Why doesn't somebody say something? Oh, I'm sure Douglas will congratulate us. We're waiting, Douglas.
0: Evelyn, are you quite sure you want to marry Dan?
1: Is there any reason why I shouldn't? Oh, Dan, I'm sorry you found them in such a strange mood this morning.
0: Dan, I'm about to do something that isn't very easy. But I have no other choice. This diary will explain. June 14th.
3: Don't read it to me, Douglas. I know every word.
0: Dan, I don't think you realize. You know what she said about you. But do you know what she said about me? June 14th. I love Douglas more and more.
1: Yes, I wrote that, Dan. But, Douglas, you haven't read the last page. Read it.
0: I have been a fool. I thought I loved Douglas, but now I see how wrong I was. Dan is the one I love. Dan knows I always tell the truth in this book.
3: Yes. Yes, you do.
1: Darling, will you get my things? Hurry, they're in my room.
3: Sure.
1: Too bad, Aunt Martha. You'll be lonely for a while, but you'll get used to it without Dan. I've been lonely all my life. There's only one regret. I would have liked this little house. I like the way... Where is it?
4: Where's what?
1: The bird. It's not in the cage. Where is it?
4: Lee let it out.
1: In here?
4: Yes. It was here just a moment ago.
1: In this room? Where is it? Don't just sit there. Where? Do you see it?
4: I'm not looking for it. I'm not afraid of birds.
1: It's not in the dining room.
4: It could be in there, too.
1: Upstairs?
4: What makes you think that it's not up there? Birds fly, you know. They can go any place.
1: The door. The door outside. I've got to get outside.
4: There are thousands of birds outside. Everywhere. Everywhere but the cliff above the sea.
1: No, no.
4: Look. Look, they're coming at you. From everywhere.
1: No. No, no. No, no. No, no.
3: Evelyn! Evelyn!
1: It's too late, Dan. Too late. Evelyn is gone.
3: I don't understand. I don't...
1: She's dead. Murdered by her own vice. Her own vicious fears. She fell into the sea.
0: Dan. Dan. Anne saved you. She did it somehow. I don't quite know how, but she did. She saved you, Dan. And she saved us all.

Making life miserable for others requires no special skill. In fact, we've just witnessed how easily it can be done. But making life a better thing, helping others to greater health and happiness, well, that's work for skilled hands, for keen exploring minds. Men and women with years of scientific training are carrying on such work in the Squibb Institute for Medical Research, pushing forward the boundaries of knowledge, making each discovery the stepping stone to another, helping to make possible today's great strides in medical progress. In the great Squibb manufacturing laboratories, other scientists, through constant research and testing, pursue a never-ending quest for perfection in the making of all Squibb products. The work of all these scientists, their outstanding skill, their painstaking study, is reflected in all products that bear the name Squibb. 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Next Wednesday, another great picture. The House of Squibb will present Academy Awards starring William Powell in My Man Godfrey. But remember, daylight saving time ends next week. If your city has been on standard time, please tune in Academy Award 1 hour later next Wednesday. Today's performance of Guest in the House was written for radio by Frank Wilson, with an original musical score composed and conducted by Leith Stevens. Our producer-director is Dee Engelbach. Joan Loring will soon be seen in the Warner Brothers production, The Verdict. Anita Louise appeared through the courtesy of Columbia Pictures and can soon be seen in the Columbia Pictures Shadows.

0: live.
1: It's now 6:30 on this Friday morning. It's September 25th. It's on September 25th in the year 1513. Vasco Nunez de Balboa became the first European to see the Pacific Ocean. First printing press in America, September 25th, 1639. The first newspaper in the U.S. published its first and last edition, Public Occurrences, September 25th, 1690. Ethan Allen captured by the British during the Revolutionary War on this day in 1775. The 12th Amendment to the Constitution regulating judicial power was passed on this day in 1804. First baseball doubleheader held in Providence, Rhode Island on this day in 1882. September 25th, 1888 is the start of Sherlock Holmes' The Hound of the Baskervilles. Congress established Yosemite National Park on this day in 1890. Groundbreaking began in Boston for Fenway Park on this day in 1911. Henry Ford announced the 8-hour, 5-day work week on this day in 1926. The National Hockey League granted franchises to the Chicago Blackhawks and the Detroit Red Wings on this day in 1926. Lou Gehrig played in his 1,500th consecutive game on this day in 1934. First transatlantic telephone cable went into operation on this day in 1956. On the same day, Sal Magley threw a no-hitter for the Brooklyn Dodgers. Sonny Liston knocked out Floyd Patterson in the first round to win the heavyweight title on this day in 1962. The Beatles cartoon show began playing in the U.S. on this day in 1965. Smallest crowd in Yankee Stadium history on this day in 1966, only 413 people saw the White Sox win 4-1. Willie Mays night at Shea Stadium held on this day in 1973. Rolling Stones began their sixth tour of the U.S. at JFK Stadium in Philadelphia on this day in 1981. On the same day, Sandra Day O'Connor was sworn in as the first female Supreme Court Justice. Antonin Scalia was appointed to the Supreme Court on this day in 1986. On that same day, Astros Mike Scott threw a no-hitter against the Giants. Florence Griffith Joyner ran an Olympic record 100 meters on this day in 1988. Dave Grohl auditioned for Nirvana as their drummer on this day in 1990. September 25th.

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1: It's Morning Edition from NPR News. I'm Leila Fadel in Washington, D.C.
2: And I'm Amy Martinez in Culver City, California. The fight over press freedom in the U.S. continues to play out against the backdrop of President Trump's summit with Chinese President Xi Jinping. Major TV networks dialed back their coverage of the summit in protest over Trump banning three news organizations from the White House. CNN, MS Now, and Politico had their press passes reinstated, but some journalists at CNN and MS Now were denied access to last night's state dinner. And TV coverage of Trump still is not back to normal.
1: NPR's Brian Mann is following all the developments and joins me now. Good morning, Brian.
3: Good morning, Leila.
1: So what happened last night?
3: Well, despite the judge's order restoring press access for these organizations, CNN and MS Now say at least three of their journalists were turned away from covering the state dinner. Journalists for state-controlled Chinese media were allowed in, and this came following days when the White House launched attack after attack against U.S. journalists covering Trump's presidency. He's accused them of purposefully writing negative news, and he's tried to dictate which organizations could have access. Meanwhile, the five major TV networks that provide that shared pool coverage of the president still haven't restored full coverage. What they're asking for is written assurance from the White House that CNN, one of the news outlets Trump tried to ban, will be given equal access and treatment without government interference. NPR reached out to the White House for comment about that. We haven't heard back. So for now, that full coverage is on hold.
1: Now, much of the White House press corps is united pushing back against Trump. Is that pretty unusual?
3: Yeah, it's really different. The news media on the defensive throughout his second term.

0: Xi. Trump said how much he preferred the Chinese press to his own. The Chinese government, of course, has been notoriously repressive toward independent journalists. Yeah. One other thing Trump has done to advance his narrative is launch a series of political advertisements praising Trump. The ads say they're being paid for not by his political PAC, but by taxpayers, by the U.S. government. Oh. Senator Maggie Hassan of New Hampshire, a Democrat, sent a letter yesterday to the White House calling that ad government-funded propaganda.
1: Yesterday's court order reinstated these press passes for 2 weeks. Where do we go from here?
0: Judge Timothy Kelly has said he's going to reschedule another hearing in the coming days to determine whether his temporary order will be made permanent. We'll be watching today to see if that hearing is expedited in light of these journalists being turned away from the state dinner last night. Judge Kelly has signaled that he doesn't think the White House has a very strong argument for banning these news outlets.
1: NPR's Brian Mann. Thank you, Brian.
0: Thank you.
2: For more on the legal battle between the White House and the three media outlets that were banned, we're joined now by Ted Boutros. He is the lawyer representing CNN, MS Now, and Politico. And we'll note that he has represented NPR in the past and that NPR joined the current case as part of a group of media outlets that signed on to an amicus brief. You know, we've seen the TV networks have not resumed pooled coverage of the president yet. Not clear if CNN is being allowed to participate. What's your understanding of what's happening there?
3: The same as yours, that as of right now, we have not seen CNN restored to the television pool, which we think is very important, which we argued to the judge was the type of access that needed to be restored. And it's important for the American people because, as you know, the other members of the pool, the other four networks, are refusing to provide pool coverage in solidarity with CNN. They and CNN would much rather continue to provide that sort of coverage for the American people. I'm hoping that the White House will realize they're just shooting themselves in the foot if they keep excluding CNN. And again, we believe it's covered by the temporary restraining order.
2: The next decision the judge could make is whether or not to grant an injunction against the Trump administration's ban. How confident are you that he will?
3: We feel very confident. The law is so clear in the District of Columbia that reporters have a liberty interest because of their First Amendment activity in their press credentials, and that means you can't take it away absent due process. And then we have powerful First Amendment arguments because President Trump has not been shy about making clear that the reason he banned these news organizations...

0: always been good to me. That's right. You ask me how I'm doing, I'm blessed.
1: Uncle Charlie!
0: Charlie Wilson Radio on 89.5 FM, San Francisco. Your home for gospel and contemporary Christian music. I'm telling you. You ask me how I'm doing when I walk out these doors today in the Bay Area. 60 degrees around the Bay Area. Nice day around the Bay. Beautiful yesterday, y'all. Get on out. If you're off today on this Friday morning, right here on 89.5 in San Francisco, keep you. Listen, this other song that we're going to play right now is really dear to my heart. It's by Pastor Smokey Norfolk. And it's just say, Dear God. It's just a letter to God and say, look, this is what I've been going through. Because sometimes it feels so good to make it this far. There's days I wanted to quit. I said, surely this is it, but I've held on. I'm going to let him tell you. 89.5 in San Francisco, keep you.

0: Blessings, everybody. I'm Cece Winans, and
1: you are listening. 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

Rangbing always just finds a way to just make instrumental music a delight. This track's called Love International, and right before that, Love the Classics, Andy Williams, Moon River, a track from Breakfast at Tiffany's, just a classic here. I want to play another classic before this second hour of Friday morning on KRCL. Thanks again for the love, for the calls, for the kindness. I take them and put them away in a very, very special place for those rainy days. Thank you, thank you, thank you so much. You guys are the best. All right, 8:56. Don't go anywhere. This is KRCL.

0: Well, you know, they're going.
1: Oh.

0: address on Maple Avenue. I went by and looked at the building. It's a big apartment house.
1: Uh-huh. I suppose we put a plant there and wait for them to come out.
0: That's all right with me.
1: Okay, you come on by here, Laney, and we'll see what arrangements we can make. Hello, Laney. How's it going?
2: You haven't seen a soul that looks like a barred up girl, Captain.
1: Well, a lot of people live in an apartment house. Stick here long enough and we'll spot them.
2: Yeah, I suppose so. Wait a minute.
1: Huh?
2: Someone coming out.
1: Yeah.
2: No, it's not Big Jim. Like I say, if
1: we... it's not Big Jim, but... Wouldn't you like Sonny?
2: Is that him?
1: I couldn't miss Sonny 2 blocks away. Come on.
2: Right.
1: Let me handle this, Laney. I know him.
2: Go right ahead.
1: He's coming this way. Let's stop and light a cigarette.
2: Mm.
1: Have one?
2: Thanks.
1: Light?
2: Thank you.
1: Where do you think you're going, Sonny?
3: Hey.
1: Police officers.
3: Is that so?
1: Where's Big Jim?
3: I don't know what you're talking about.
1: He lives in that building and you know it.
3: Why'd you go in and get him?
1: Okay. We're going to knock on every door. And you're going to be right in front of us.
3: No, no, no. Look, you don't get me mixed up in this.
1: Which is his apartment?
3: He's got guns. He's got plenty of guns. He'll use them. You don't get me to knock on his door.
1: Which is his apartment, Sonny?
3: H5. Look, don't take me up there. Hold me in. He'll use those guns.
1: All right, all right. Keep your eye on him, Laney.
2: Mm-hmm.
1: I want to call downtown and get a couple more men out here. We may need them.
3: Yeah, I'll say you will.
4: Go on, Captain. I'll watch him till you get back.
5: Now back to Gangbusters.
6: Lucille.
7: What?
6: Come on over here and give me a hand with this stuff.
7: Oh, Jim, I'm busy trying to pack. What is it?
6: Let me get the stuff out of that drawer and into the carton. Well, come on.
7: Jim, I don't want to handle guns.
6: Guns are the safest thing in the world when you know how to handle them. Come on, help me pack them.
7: Who's that? Expecting anybody?
6: Come on, answer us. You'll find out.
7: Yes? Who is it?
8: Sonny, open up. I want to see Jim.
7: Jim, it's Sonny.
6: Well, let him in. He can give me a hand.
7: All right, Sonny, just a minute. Sonny, I thought you were...
1: We're police officers.
7: No.
1: One side.
7: Jim.
8: Okay, Jim, get him up quick.
6: Yeah?
1: Watch him, he's got a gun.
7: Jim, no!
1: Get him! Watch out!
7: Ow!
1: That did it. Come on.
7: Jim. Jim.
1: It looks like he's through, miss.
7: I owed him so much.
3: I can imagine.
1: Lead off, call an ambulance.
9: Yes.
7: Oh,
1: all right, miss. Now let's have the story. From beginning to end.
10: That, Don, was how Cincinnati police and agents of the Narcotics Bureau Treasury Department dealt with James Labard, a dangerous fugitive from Canada. The girl, Lucille, was deported to Canada to face various charges. And Sonny Wilton, the Cincinnati narcotics dealer, was held on a charge of parole violation and returned to prison to complete his term.
5: Well, congratulations, Chief Mers. To all the officers, Cincinnati, federal and Canadian, who showed such excellent coordination in bringing about an end to this dangerous criminal. Tonight's case was dramatized by Stanley Niss and directed by William Sweets, with Frank Reddick and Susan Douglas in leading roles. Don Gardner speaking. Gangbusters is a Phillips H. Lord production.
11: 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You've just heard an episode of Gangbusters, which originally aired Saturday, September 25th, 1948, 78 years ago today, titled The Cincinnati Narcotics Ring. Here's Night Watch, a reality police show. This episode originally aired Saturday, September 25th, 1954, 72 years ago today. Its title, Motel Shoots and Lockout.
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12: 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Starting mileage 8261. 8261. Officers Perkins and Walter.
9: Control 1-10-4. Starting mileage 8261. 6:04 p.m. Unit 5-6 reporting in service on the night watch.
13: This is Don Reed, a police recorder. You're riding in the back seat of Detective Unit 5-6, just reporting in service on the night watch. You're going to ride with us.
9: 401 to 5-6, come in.
12: 5-6, go ahead.
9: 401 to 5-6, Unit 5-1 is holding a possible burglary suspect at 2900 Lincolnwood Avenue. That's 2900 Lincolnwood Avenue. They are requesting a detective unit meet them. That's in the motel at that location, room 7. Meet the officer.
12: 10-4, Control 1, we'll roll right over there.
13: Well, we'll be on that burglary investigation shortly. But as I started to say, you're going to ride with us tonight. And remember, the people you meet are not actors. What happens to us happens to you. Because this is it. This is real. This is Night Watch.
5: Night Watch. The actual on-the-scene report of your police force in action. There are no actors. There is no script. Every voice, every sound is authentic. The investigations are recorded as they actually occur. Night Watch. Presented with the cooperation of the Police Department of Culver City, California, W.N. Hildebrand, Chief. And now we switch you to Detective Unit 5-6, answering a call on a burglary suspect and a police recorder, Don Reed.
13: Swinging into the auto court where one of our uniformed cars has a burglary suspect in custody. Police car parked in the drive. One of our uniformed officers coming over here. Let's see what it's all about.
12: What do you got, Jim?
6: The manager of the motel here caught a fella going out the back window with an armful of bedclothes, clothing, towels, and so forth. It doesn't look too good. It seems that he's registered here under a phony name.
12: Whereabouts is he now?
6: He's inside with my partner and the manager. They're holding him.
12: Okay, let's talk to him.
13: Into the motel room. Manager and suspect standing next to the bed. In the middle of the floor, blankets, pillows, sheets, towels.
14: I come out there, the dogs start barking, see? So I...
12: Where was he when you saw him?
14: He's right up in front. I said, well, where are you going with that? He said, well, fellow...
15: He admitted that he had down there. He admitted, he said, well, I paid for the room. I wasn't going off without some trouble. He had paid $3 and gone away with all this debt.
13: Suspect glaring at the manager. He's tall, husky build, unshaven. Officers checking his pockets.
16: Here's the key to my trailer right there. I live up here about, I think it's 3 or 4 blocks.
12: What's the name of the place?
16: You know, I just moved here about 2 days ago.
12: Oh, no.
17: You live by yourself in your car?
16: Yes, I do.
17: Do you need bedding or something?
16: Oh, no, I got...
17: You didn't need bedding. What were you going to do with the ashtray you had?
16: Around here.
17: This
16: is a souvenir.
17: Yeah.
12: What were you doing with the bedding?
16: I just grabbed it and took off, and I was going out to the office.
12: He said he saw you on the street.
16: No. Sure he saw me. That's where I met him on the street.
12: Why aren't you staying in your trailer?
16: Wasn't I staying in my trailer?
12: Yeah.
16: Well, I just figured I'd stay here tonight.
12: How come you're taking, if you're taking the blankets out of here?
16: Well, as long as it's my idea that I'm trying to tell steal me something, idea man, don't tell me nothing, Jack. I mean, I can get tough, too, I mean, but I'm not
12: well,
16: trying to
12: buy any stuff as any kid.
16: Well, I mean, all right.
14: That's the only story I can say.
16: Okay, I'll call you a liar, too.
17: You been arrested?
16: I've been arrested since I assault battery.
17: What else?
16: Assault and battery, 502 is all.
13: Suspect arrested for assault. 502. That's drunk driving.
16: That's a strange coupon.
17: What did you take the betting for, though?
16: $3
18: for the room. We're going to steal $35 worth of betting. Okay, give me half a thing.

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1: Ooh,
0: EBS, whoa. 10 Days of Darkness, Nisara Jasara, the golden age is upon us. Thank you for your time.
1: Okay.
2: All right. Scary, that would certainly...
1: A little ominous. A little bit ominous. Not sure what that's about.
2: I think that it definitely reaches the threshold of getting driver's attention.
1: Perhaps too much attention.
2: Maybe a little too much attention.
1: Taking a lot of my attention, and I have to finish the show.
2: Anyway, are we ever going to figure out what fish the swing bumper sticker?
1: I don't think we are.
2: No, nope.
1: It's I guess call off air if you want to.
2: I guess.
1: We did get a comment online. What's up with all the religious billboards? Who is paying for "There is evidence for God"? Yeah, I don't know. I mean, and also sometimes if you're in North Portland, there's like a lot of anti-abortion ads.
2: Yes.
1: Which
2: I'm
1: I'm not a fetus,
2: or I guess I am a fetus also, and I'm also a life. I'm not the person doing the phrasing for these billboards. The sentiment is there, though.
1: I was like
2: shackled by sin? Or no, lust. Sorry. Shackled by lust. Like, oh.
1: Whoa, am I?
2: I'm looking down at...
1: looking at my hands, looking at my feet. Anyway, thank you so much for listening.
2: I got the plush handcuffs on. Oh, I guess
1: I guess I am. This has been Genius Box. I'm Althea.
2: I'm Reed.
1: Thank you so much to Nate for engineering. Thank you to everybody for calling. We'll be back next time, which is going to be next week. Okay, that's it. Say so, Reed. Put
2: next
1: the markers down.
2: Next week.

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We're going to do live with Latelia, Latelia style here on Manaʻo Radio. Friday morning, Fat Cave maybe. Yeah, with some mandatory Willie Nelson. Right now, under my voice, we got some Merle Haggard, Ramblin' Fever, here on Live with Latelia, Friday morning, Get Down.

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Yeah. All right, live with the tail filling in this morning. I want to give a shout-out to Kurt Perry, already tuned in up in Kirkland, Washington. Much love to you, Kurt. Mike Paulson's out there in Maple Valley.

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Yeah. Awesome. All right, we're going all across the board. We're opening up the lines today. It is your day. Call in, make a request. It's all request Friday morning here on Live with Littell. Yeah, 91.7 FM. How about a little more, Merle Haggard? This is going out to all my friends up in the big city. Yeah, Live with Littell here on Friday morning.

0: On Alaska's municipal election will take place on Tuesday, the 6th of October. On the ballot this year, local voters will decide on open city council and school board seats. Polls will be open from 8 a.m. until 8 p.m. at City Hall. And watch for KUCB's annual voter guide, which includes candidate bios. That will be coming soon to KUCB.org.
1: It's election season in Unalaska, and KUCB is taking a different approach to our traditional City Council candidates forum this year. We're bringing candidates, current City Council members, and community members together for a more informal conversation about the issues facing Unalaska. We're calling the event Unalaska Votes, What Matters to the Community. And it'll take place on Thursday, October 1st, from 6 p.m. to 8 p.m. at the Unalaska Public Library. We'll share results from a community survey, use live audience polling to dig into community priorities, and give candidates and current council members an opportunity to respond. There'll also be time for audience questions and informal conversation. Come make your voice heard and help shape the conversation about Unalaska's future. Snacks will be provided. Come together.
0: Yes, Unalaska. There's going to be a lot of talk about election in the next couple of weeks. We have forums coming up. We have interviews with the school board candidates. We have our voter guide is up and running on our website. But today, right now, at this moment, I'm just here to talk about weather. 51 degrees, light rain, breezy conditions. Winds say southwest at 24. We are still under a high wind warning. Let's take a look at that. The high wind warning. What does it say? It says a high wind warning remains in effect until 4 p.m. on Saturday. Got a little bit more of this, but guess what? There's a film festival you can go to. We'll find out more about that in the next block. But the wind warning says west winds 35 to 45, gusting to 55 through this morning. So that was supposed to happen. Then we're going to get a lull in the afternoon. And then another stronger push of 40 to 50 westerly winds gusting 60 overnight tonight and into Saturday morning. And NOAA reminds you that wind can blow around objects. Thank you for that. And it tells you to secure things. I hope that happened in my neighborhood. What do we want to talk about here? I know what I wanted to talk about. I wanted to take a look at what the wind did overnight. I am not seeing any gusts at the airport over 45. And the highest gust show, I heard them in the middle of the night. I was thinking it was closer to 60, but no, the gusts overnight, it says 40, 25, 16, and then just nothing. There was some just plain south 7. So I don't know. We'll see what happens on Alaska. If you look at the graph of when the winds are supposed to be highest, which is one of my favorite activities, graphs, it looks as if the highest gusts, we're going to get some this afternoon between 1 and 4 that are near 60. And then when they talked about that lull, it looks like now that lull is going to happen. That's a hard word for me to say. Closer to 7 p.m. when the winds come down to gusting 40 with a sustained 26. And then coming back up to low 60s, upper 50s overnight. That's wind, not temperature. That between 1 a.m. and 7 a.m. looks like it's going to be gusting 57 to 60. That's what this graph shows, and that's with NOAA. I'm not on Windy. Windy can potentially show something entirely different. Anyway, it is Friday. We like to feel good on Friday, and I have not heard from the Feel Good Friday crew, but I am the weather person for Unalaska. Again, I am no scientist. I don't really know what I'm talking about, but I'm a very good reader. And I like to read weather forecasts on the National Weather Service website. It's a hobby of mine. So thanks for joining me this morning to look at the weather. I do have a couple more things I want to look at. I was going to look at the other wind gauges around the bay and see if anything got higher than 45. But so far, that's what I'm seeing. And it looks like we still have some wind coming our way with highest gusts this afternoon and then late tonight. So back to the music. Here's some Bad Bunny.

0: La compétition incarne pleinement les valeurs portées par le club nautique francilien. Le partage, la cohésion et le
1: state line with Texas and borders Chihuahua.
2: I think we're off to a really good start with cooperation and partnership of both countries.
1: About 400 head of cattle crossed on the first day of the reopening. The goal is to grow that number to the 3,000 a day that used to enter the U.S. here. Among those at the reopening was Dudley Hoskins, Undersecretary of Regulatory Programs at the U.S. Department of Agriculture.
3: We have the highest confidence that animals moving through these protocols, these ports of entry, when done correctly, legally, and safely, are clean, healthy animals, and we're excited about reconstituting the movement.
1: New protocols include an additional inspection for the flesh-eating New World screwworm. U.S. inspectors have long been present on the Mexican side, checking the health of animals before they're allowed to cross the border. That's on top of Mexico's inspectors. And there are some new helpers on site, says Hoskins.
3: The dogs play a critical role for us in the screwworm protocol.
1: New specially trained dogs can detect screwworms present on cattle before they cross the border. Four are doing the job now, with more in training. Another line of defense, sterile flies released along the border to prevent screwworms from reproducing. A new sterile fly facility is under construction in South Texas. The livestock crossing is owned and operated by the Chihuahua Cattlemen's Association. Ranchers big and small depend on it. Chihuahua is the top exporter of live cattle and has been supplying cattle to the U.S. for more than 100 years, says Alvaro Bustillos, president of the association. He says every dollar earned raising cattle in Mexico is multiplied in the U.S.
4: I think there's five more on the table in the U.S. side, and this creates industry jobs.
1: With billions in cross-border trade at stake, cattle dealers like Alan Sanchez say clients in Texas are eager to see the livestock crossing open again.
5: A lot of feed yards, especially in the Panhandle, rely a lot on Mexican cattle to be able to fill up their feed yards.
1: With the U.S. supply of cattle at a record low, beef prices at grocery stores on average are 9% higher than last year. Reopening of the border should help. Nobody here was willing to predict when the cost will go down. For NPR News, I'm Angela Kocherga at the Santa Teresa International Livestock Crossing.
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7: You're listening to HPR 1 at 7:43. Hawaii is turning to visitor-funded models to pay for conservation of the isle's natural beauty. The state and federal government have long charged fees for parks, and now the counties are getting into the act. We'll get more on that story from Pacific Business News Editor-in-Chief Janice Megan.
8: 10 years ago, Ho'omalahia Botanical Garden in Kaneohe was a quiet, scenic green space set against the Ko'olau Mountains where residents could go to relax and enjoy nature. But today, there's three times as many visitors to the Windward Oahu Garden, 724,000 last year alone. The reason? A viral photo posted on social media that's drawing people to the park to recreate the shot. It's one of the reasons the city and county of Honolulu is now proposing a fee for visitors to the garden. The National Park Service and the state already charge visitors fees to enter their parks, and in some cases, another fee to park their cars. Jocelyn Sand is the director of Honolulu Botanical Gardens. She says Hanama Bay is the model for fees on Oahu. The East Oahu Beach Park has been charging visitors a fee to enter for about 30 years. The result has been a decrease in the number of visitors to the bay and also less traffic. The city and the state are committed to not charging Hawaii residents to use their parks. And Sand says they try to be fair when setting the fees for visitors who are already paying a high price to come to Hawaii. But starting this year, there's another fee that most visitors will have to pay. The green fee went into effect in January. It's an add-on to Hawaii's transient accommodations tax that's charged on all hotel rooms, vacation rentals, and cruise ship rooms. The money generated by the green fee will go for environmental stewardship, climate and hazard resilience, and sustainable tourism.

0: tourism. The governor's office says it's a way for visitors to share in the responsibility for protecting Hawaii's natural resources. From Pacific Business News, I'm Janice Megan for Hawaii Public Radio.
1: Hurricane Nolo continues to move slowly toward the north-northeast at about 5 miles an hour, but the center of the storm has moved further south. It's HPR 1.
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3: This is Morning Edition from NPR News. I'm Amy Martinez.
4: And I'm Leila Fadil. The backup oil supply for the U.S. is running low. The Strategic Petroleum Reserve is down more than 50% since 2020, mostly due to conflicts in Ukraine and now Iran. Our colleagues at The Indicator, Cooper Katz-McKim and Ricky Mulvey, looked into President Trump's new proposal for a refill using oil from Venezuela.
5: If you drive in the U.S., the Strategic Petroleum Reserve is saving you money. Back in 2022, the global drawdown saved you roughly 17 to 42 cents per gallon. But if another disruption hit tomorrow, that deal may not last much longer because the reserve is at its lowest point since 1982 and falling fast.
6: Yeah, and the Trump administration has had their eye on solutions for a while, but it is not an easy fix. Joseph Mikett is an energy security expert with the Center for Strategic and International Studies. He says we're not exactly in a position to just buy more oil to refill this thing.
7: Under normal mechanisms, it requires Congress to say we're willing to buy oil and stick it in the ground. And at a time of significant fiscal deficit, that can be a challenging problem.
5: Previous administrations have come up with strategies to refill the reserve. For example, during the Clinton and Bush administrations, they did it through a royalty in kind program. But most recently, the headline solution is Venezuelan oil. A White House press release says a private company granted the U.S. 20% control of current and future fields that it operates in Venezuela.
6: And the important thing to note, Venezuela has a straight-up different kind of oil than the U.S. has in the SPR. So it would have to be through some trading mechanism where the oil is sold and another is purchased. Joseph, the energy security expert, he's bullish on the Venezuela deal.
7: The key thing that it adds is a source of oil which won't cause large market disruptions and doesn't require Congress to agree to spend a lot of money to fill the SPR.
6: Here are the challenges, though. It is infamously difficult to get oil out of the ground in Venezuela. It would require an enormous amount of investment in infrastructure after years of underinvestment and corruption. One expert in Latin American energy put that figure at $100 billion over the next decade to get production levels to where they were 20 years ago. And it's not clear who would be footing that bill, whether it's oil companies, the U.S. government, or somebody else.
5: Arnab Datta is a managing director at Employ America, focusing on energy markets. He says this Venezuela thing, it's just kind of a harebrained scheme.
8: I'm not really sure why we should be supporting Venezuelan production when we've got production here at home and amongst our allies that can fit this bill.
6: Instead of investing $100 billion of money in another country's oil, coordinating between agencies, sifting through the political chaos of Venezuela, Arnab says one could just put that money towards the Strategic Petroleum Reserve.
5: Plus, Arnab thinks the Trump administration's current strategy, it's working just fine. The Department of Energy is basically loaning out barrels to oil companies. Then they promise to return the oil sometime later at up to a 24% premium.
8: I think that this is like a well-executed way of delivering to the market, but also sending a signal to the market that there's going to be demand for U.S. barrels.
6: Either way, oil supplies continue to get lower globally. For Americans, who knows how much longer the Strategic Petroleum Reserve can shield us from even higher costs. Ricky Mulvey, Cooper Katz-McKim, NPR News.
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1: And this is HPR 1. I'm Derek Malama. A proposed project would overhaul a part of the Ala Moana Shopping Center in Honolulu. It would replace an existing parking structure with a 17-story hotel and add just over 200 residents.

Aloha, this is Iwane Helekaika Ivi, and you are listening to KOKO LP 96.3 Koko Radio Hana. Aloha.

some folks who are going to be playing and singing with us tonight. Miss Emmy Lou Harris. And Miss Bonnie Raitt. And Mr. Jesse Winchester.

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1: Welcome, Anne-Marie. We're actually standing at the bottom floor at the moment, which is all seafood. And at the back of this place, they have lots of florists. They've got vegetable shops, fruit shops, things like that. Now, the actual cooked food centres generally are on the top floor of these markets. And I was doing a little bit of research, and it seems like, you know, there's probably just over 100 of these markets across Hong Kong. And from that, about 60 to 70 of them actually have these cooked food centres, usually on the third floor. And what happened is, I think in the 1960s, the government, it was the original Dai Pai Dong, the government actually wanted to get rid of congestion, they wanted to bring sanitation in, so they offered them kind of places in these markets. So the third floor, it tends to open from about 8 o'clock in the morning till 2 o'clock in the night. So I suppose they maybe do serve up to people who are actually working in some of these markets. So should we go upstairs?
0: Yes, let's go and have a look. So yes, let's get away from the road noise as we head up the escalator past a huge variety of quite a lot of frozen fish, and also I can see some salmon there that's obviously been imported, and then plenty of live fish also in tanks. So this is a very extensive fish market here on the ground floor.
1: But what they tend to do is sometimes, especially towards the end of the day, they've got sort of plates made up with fish in them, and they just put a price on it. And so, you know, you can just pick. So now we're on the next floor, and this is very much meat. You can hear them chopping the meat. I see that there's a lot of pork here. So that obviously is the most popular dish. They also have a lot of dried food here. So lots of dried fish and meat sausages and things like that. I think you can suddenly, the distinct smells come through automatically downstairs. Although generally fresh fish doesn't smell, but you can get the smell of the sea when you're in the seafood section. And then as you move on to the meat section, there's a very strong smell of meat. I can see this being very distasteful, possibly for somebody who's a vegan or who's a vegetarian, because it is quite blatant. You do see the carcasses hanging up there and pieces of different type of meat. So it is actually quite a cultural shock. So we're working up towards the next floor, which is the cooked food centre. It's kind of a relief to get in here, because suddenly from the heat of the market, you come into quite a cool bit where there are lots of tables set. It's a massive area. I would say 1,000 people, more than 1,000, could actually fit in here. And certainly like Friday night, Saturday night, it's just heaving. It's very busy. I sort of discovered this place, and they had a folder too, which was in English. So let's go over there then.
0: Hello. Hello. Please be.
2: Lemon tea or milk tea or...
3: Lemon tea.
2: Ice, lemon tea or
0: lemon tea?
2: Ice,
0: yeah.
2: Did you do e-cafe? Yeah. Mama, 一個凍檸茶,一個熱咖啡。凍檸茶,熱咖啡。Bye.
0: So it's great to meet you, Kara, here at the Hung Hum Wet Market. So what's your full name?
2: Kawan.
0: So your mum has had a stall here since 1984?
2: 1984, but the first SGS is not here. This started 20 years ago.
0: What sort of work do you do here then? Do you cook or...?
2: Like a ray cheese.
1: So you must have, in your childhood, so if it was set up in 1984, then did you used to come here when you were a child and then help?
2: When I was a child, yes. The first time I would come here is at 12 years old. Uh-huh. Yeah. And then, like a waitress.
0: So you work as a waitress?
2: Yeah.
0: Yeah. So you provide the order, like with us. Where did your parents come from in China?
2: Guangdong.
0: With your stall, you provide Cantonese food or?
2: Cantonese food.
0: And what do you like specially for you? What's your favorite?
2: Chicken. Chicken and then fish. It's seafood. Yeah. Right. Because my mom and dad, the hometown is near the sea. So that's why they cook the seafood is better.
0: So when you cook the seafood, you steam it?
2: Yes, steam and then deep fry, and then with the spicy crab is better.
1: What would you say in terms of like the number of people who come here, like in a week, how many would you say actually you serve up? Because there's quite a few different restaurants here apart from yours, right?
2: Three restaurants here, Chiu Jiao food, and then area the Canton food, and also two store also is a Chiu Jiao food.
0: Chijiao. Okay. Wow. So you get.
1: Is there competition between you guys? Who gets the people to sit on the tables?
2: No. It's okay. When there's our table, because we haven't got any children food to sell, and then we can go there to buy.
0: Yeah, you're all good friends here.
2: Yeah.
0: What are your prices? Are you expensive?
2: I don't think it's expensive. It's normal.
0: Let's have a look at the menu and see what you've served.
2: This is about the beef, chicken, and then pork. It is in the afternoon. Afternoon.
0: Oh, price. I see. So you have. Can you come? So what time do you open?
2: At 11. 11 to 11.
0: Wow. And so we can come for a late breakfast, early lunch. What's your restaurant called?
2: 14 to 16.
0: Right, 14 to 16. On the third floor of the Hung Hum Municipal Building. So are you working every day or Monday to Friday? Or
2: 6 days, because I will off after Monday. I will come here to 3 o'clock to 12 o'clock.
0: Have you got real sort of typical Cantonese food there?
2: Deep fried squid.
1: You also have, it's really useful because when I came here the first time, because obviously we couldn't communicate, Cara actually gave us a folder. Remember that you have a blue folder? And so in the blue folder, this is aimed at people who can't speak Cantonese and don't know. So me and my husband pick up the blue folder every time. They just look at us and they give us the blue folder.
2: And then in the first of September, we have a new photo for English menu. Bigger in the first of September, a new cooker is coming. And then you can come and try.
1: So is he's going to have some specialist dishes now?
2: Yeah. And then the first is the beef with some potato and then some sweet sauce inside.
1: You know the people who work here? Because when I've come in, I see that this is you have your mother who's working here. Who, in terms of relatives, like how many people work here? Like how many people work in the kitchen? How many people work total?
2: Total, 11.
0: And how many family?
2: 4. Me and my husband and my mother and my brother.
0: So that's your mum over there with the apron?
2: Yeah. My mother is here 7 days.
0: Wow, that's very hard working. Is she a good boss?
2: Yes, sometimes.
0: So what do you think that we should try today?
2: You can try the steamed fish, because the steamed fish is the fresh. And then enjoy the chicken, and then you can try the hometown chicken. Hometown chicken is come from kind of Huizhou of China. And then it's a soft chicken. And otherwise, you can try the, I don't know how to say in the English, the Chinese is zhijie gaibo.
0: And
2: zhijie gaibo is with the pork cooked together. And then the first one is a spicy chicken. I like the spicy chicken.
0: All right. Yeah.
2: And then you can try the spicy chicken. It's garlic with the hong chiu and then some little bit spicy.
0: Whole chilies in there.
2: Yeah. Wow. I think this is delicious.
0: So does it make your mouth really burn?
2: Yeah. if you like if you can eat the spicy, and then the spicy chicken is better.
0: Okay. Mm. And then what vegetables do you have? So pak choy or?
2: Yeah. Now, with the bokkari and then the pak choy and then the choy sum. And we have the two summer vegetables. Tong chai, yin chai.
0: So these are the summer.
2: Yeah, also in the summer, April to September.
0: So do you go back where your parents came from? Do you go back there in Guangdong?
2: Yeah.
0: So what's the village? What's the town?
2: Huizhou. Hai ye ge Longchun. It's my Yuchun. It's near the sea.
0: Oh, is that the Dongjiang?
2: Yeah.
0: Dongjiang River. And when you go there to visit where your mother comes from, do you feel that it is your home as well?
2: No.
0: No, here in Hong Kong.
2: Yeah.
0: Now, your husband, what's his name?
2: Louis. Yeah.
0: Is he a waiter or is he cooks or?
2: A waiter, yeah.
0: Did you meet him here?
2: Yeah.
0: You met him here at the...
2: Yeah, because he's a customer.
0: My thanks to Sadia Usmani and Kara talking there at the cooked food market at the Hung Hum Municipal Services Building in Ma Tau Wai Road. Thanks for listening and join me.